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1: 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All right, let's do it.

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1: Aussie, Aussie, Aussie. 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Yeah, that's the place you need to go. If you miss any of our shows, Corner Country, Roaming Oz, or Aussie Flashbacks, they'll all be podcasted within 48 hours. 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Oi, oi, oi.

0: New South Wales Police don't just stick to main roads or certain times of day. Every police vehicle can carry out mobile drug tests anywhere, anytime. Take illegal drugs and drive? You can stop it or cop it.
1: Meanwhile, you got a man on your mind.

you very much. 1977, Las Vegas. Yeah, Nevada. Or Lost Wages, Try Harder. The end of a tour with LIV. It lasted about 7 months or something like that, and we found ourselves in the Las Vegas Hilton. And Elvis had just left the building. Not physically left the building. Well, he had, but not the way you're thinking of. He just finished his season there 48 hours before, so I missed him by a small fraction of time. And I never saw the man perform, but I put him into the song. I also dedicate it to someone who's helped us out put the show together the last couple of weeks. We did Sydney last week, and now we're here in Melbourne, and we hope to take it around Australia because, well, it's a pretty good show, don't you think? I reckon. Thank you. Thank you. You have good taste. And she knows who she is. She's my wife. And I dedicate this song to Joe and lots of other people who I'll get to later on.

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0: Vaping is highly addictive. It can damage your heart and lung and have a major impact on your immune system. 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So make a choice. Make a deadly choice.
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0: 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And hear tunes by the Wild One, J.O.K., Cold Joy and the Joy Boys. 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

Here's another rock and roll song for you. And this is on our live album. And it's been getting quite a bit of play by Melbourne radio stations. We're very grateful. And we hope you dig it. It's a Gene Vincent song that he wrote and made famous. It's called Bebopalula. We hope you dig it.

Thank you. Thank you. Thank you very much.

16,500 New South Wales police are out there. And police vehicles can enforce the road rules anywhere, anytime. 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

I wrote a song a little while back about, was inspired by the way some people treat me, people I used to know, and I think I freaked out, too much acid and too much smoke and whatever, and booze. But, so I wrote a song called Most People I Know Think I'm Crazy, and this will be coming out as a single for us in about a week or so, so we'd like you to listen to the words.

And that's why most people I know think that I'm crazy. And I know at times I act a little

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0: What a fantastic day. I'm off to golf.
1: Oh, but you said you'd do the weeding today.
0: Yep, got that sorted. I gave Chris and Son a call.
1: Chris and Son?
0: Yep, that's right. Chris and Son Weeding Services. They eliminate garden weeds to maintain the garden's natural beauty. And at just $20 an hour, how could you go wrong? No more weekends spent on my knees.
1: What a great idea. What's the number? I'll let Pat know. She loves her golf as well.
0: 55619455. Right, I'm off then.
1: Hang on, what's that number again?
0: Oh, 55619455. Got it?
1: Yep. Chris and Son Weeding Service. What a great idea.

0: I thought I'd just get head spins. 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
1: Oh my god.
2: 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I wanted to be social. I didn't want the addiction that took over.
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And hear tunes by the Wild One, J.O.K., Cold Joy and the Joy Boys. 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

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Coming to you today from Capella, from the Capella Country Music Festival 2026. And I've got a very special guest on the program with us a little bit later on, Mr. Dean Richardson, who originally hails from Tasmania, and got a very sort of candid interview with him, and I'm also going to play a couple of tracks by him as well. Now, as we do each and every day when we do this show, Corner Country, we always kick off with the King of Country, Mr. Slim Dusty. We always do a double shot because without Slim, we wouldn't be doing what we're doing today, that's for sure. The first one I'm going to play for you is a number called Somewhere Up in Queensland.

Oh, there we go, folks. As we do each time we kick off the show, Corner Country, brought to you by allaussieradio.com.au. We always start with two by the king himself, Mr. Slim Dusty. Going to country music heaven, but music by him will never, ever be forgotten. Going to do the next one by him. It's a number called I'm Going Back Again to Yarrawonga.

Oh, there we go, folks. Wouldn't you love to be going back to Yarrawonga and seeing that great man perform that song live? Unfortunately, gone to country music heaven. Been gone for some time now too, but as I said, his music will live forever. All righty, I'm going to play you a song now, and this is, it's another Slim Dusty song, but it's actually been recorded by Dean Richardson. And Dean's the guest on our program with us a little bit later on. He hails from Tasmania. We've got a very candid interview with him. And he's also, if I can twist his arm, going to sing a song for us live with his guitar. But before any of that happens, let's put on a track from his Here and There album. It's a number called Sweeney.

What do you think of that one, folks? Isn't he sensational? Goes by the name of Dean Richardson. As I said, he comes from Tasmania. He's now living on the Big Island, yes. Moved over here about 3 years ago, and he's been travelling this fabulous land doing what he loves the most, which, of course, is singing and playing and performing. And he's going to be on the program with us a little bit later on. Okay, I'm going to play you a song now, and this is by a very talented young lady, okay, who I had the pleasure of meeting, many years ago, at Music in the Mulga. Now, she's here at Capella, and she's going to, I'm going to play a song by her, and I'm pretty sure she did this in her live set yesterday, but I'm going to play this for you right now. It is a number, it's going back to 2022, and it's a number called Jem Jem.

There she is, folks. Sensational young talent. 17. She turned 17 a few days ago. And she's going to be a huge star in the country music industry, in my opinion. I met her about 4 or 5 years ago at Music in the Mulga when she was just a baby. Now she's a young woman. Got her P-plates just about 2 weeks ago. Drove herself to Capella with her mum and put on a fabulous set yesterday. Alrighty, folks, I'm going to play another one by a lady who goes by the name of Gina Timms. Now, Gina's from Tasmania as well, and I'm sure our Tasmanian listeners are going to absolutely love this little number by her, okay? It's a favourite of mine, and it is a number called Men on Pause.

0: Sorry, fellas, you know we love you all, but we're putting men on pause.
1: Oh, there you go, fellas. Have you ever experienced that? I'm sure each and every one of us has experienced that at some time. All right, I'm going to do a double shot by that lady because I think she's fabulous. I first heard her perform that song a few years ago now at Nanango Country Music Muster, and I just thought I have to share it with you. And just in case you haven't heard it, Men on Pause. So we're going to play another song now by her, and it's a number called

There you go, folks. What do you think of that lovely lady, Gina Timms, all the way from Tasmania, and she's up here at Capella Country Music Festival. Another one up here at Capella Country Music Festival is a very funny entertainer. Gosh, he can tell some stories and some jokes, but what a singer he is as well. Goes by the name of Rodney Vincent. Now, we're going to play a song by him right now, folks.

There we go, folks. Grandma's House. What do you think of that one? Rodney Vincent. As I said, gosh, he's a funny fella. He sure is. Another one that's funny. He tells a good yarn as well. Lindsay Waddington. Yeah, a.k.a. Watto. Now, Watto's put his hand up to do a bit of singing too. Now, everybody knows Watto as an instrumentalist and a darn good one at that. But he's decided to put his cap in the arena and have a crack at some singing. So let's play his latest single, Talking to a Drover.

0: There you go, folks. That is Lindsay Waddington's latest single, Talking to a Drover. I'm going to play one now by a good mate of his, and that goes by the name of John Williamson. Yeah, good old Willow. So many albums to his credit, and everybody likes to sing one of his songs, okay, at these country music festivals, at least one or two or half a dozen or more. He's a very popular artist. One of my favourite songs by him is this one. It's a number called Galleries of Pink Glass.
1: Here's one for the Blue Jays.
0: From the Mates on the Road album.

John Williamson, Pixie Jenkins, Warren H. Williams. We're going to do a double shot, folks. This is called Cootamundra Wattle.

0: Great song, folks. Cootamundra Wattle. Alrighty, we're going to play a song now by Diane Lindsay and Peter Simpson. Why? Because they're at the show here at Capella Country Music Festival 2026. Song I've selected for you by these two sensational people is a number called Sounds Like Country to Me. Peter Simpson, Diane Lindsay.
1: Small dusty towns.

There we go, folks. Diane Lindsay and Peter Simpson. Sounds like country to me. So as I mentioned right at the start of the show, folks, we're going to have Dean Richardson on the program, okay? Fantastic country singer-songwriter, and he is here at the Capella 2026 Country Music Festival. And we're going to have him on the show, fingers crossed, straight after this song, okay? From his second album, it's called Take Me Back. And the song we're going to play by him is called The Brass Well. Dean Richardson, folks.

0: Well, there you go, folks. As promised, I did say right before that track, the Brass Well, we were going to have him on the program with us, and he's right here in the studio, Mr. Dean Richardson. G'day, mate.
1: G'day, Phil. How are you, mate?
0: Mate, I'm having a sensational time, and how are you going?
1: Yeah, really well, actually. Yep.
0: Yes.
1: Yeah, things have cooled off, so it's making it a little bit easier to sleep at night.
0: Okay.
1: So, yeah.
0: Fantastic. And you did a few songs up there on the stage the other day here at Capella.
1: I did get a couple in there, yes. Mm-hmm. Going to have another crack again, so, but loving it.
0: It's
1: a great festival, really.
0: It is a fabulous festival. Now, I told our listeners right at the start of the show we were going to have you on the program, and I played one of the songs from your first album. The song's called Sweeney. What's it all about?
1: Well, Sweeney is, for some reason, I don't understand this but myself, but it's my favourite song. It always has been ever since I was a little kid.
0: Okay.
1: And I guess it's probably combining my two loves in Australian. Australia, it really is Henry Lawson and Slim Dusty.
0: Right.
1: Because it was a Henry Lawson poem that Slim put a bit of music to. And ever since a little kid, I've just been always singing it. So It's just always stuck with me. And it's probably one of the easiest songs I can remember. So,
0: fantastic.
1: Yeah. And, it's just about a fella that liked a beer and he was, had a chat. As the song says, he met him up on the pub veranda.
0: Uh-huh. Yeah. He likes the beer and he met him up there and they had a chat.
1: Yeah. I probably think, well, a lot of towns probably have that fella.
0: Yes.
1: Yeah. So, yeah, you know, you can, I think a lot of people can relate to it.
0: A lot of people can relate.
1: Yeah.
0: Well, I know our audience would have loved it because they love Slim and I think they're going to love you, mate, because you sound a lot like Slim, I reckon. What do you think about that?
1: I've had a couple of people mention that before, but I listen back and I think, yeah, I can't hear that.
0: Well, I got to tell you, I can hear it, and I think, yeah, and the way you wear your hat and the way you carry yourself on stage, I think you could be not a look-alike, but certainly a bit of a sound-alike.
1: Oh, well, I don't know. I think a hat's about as close as I'm going to get myself.
0: All right. Anyway, well, I think you're a bit modest, mate.
1: I appreciate it.
0: You know what? I did record your set from the last music festival at Yabobo, and with your permission, we are going to put that up on the YouTube channel. So we'll let our listeners decide if they think you're a Slim sound-alike or not.
1: No worries, mate. Yeah, no, that'd be fine.
0: Good on you. Well, I'm going to play another one of your songs in a moment, but just briefly, you come from Tassie, you're living here now on the mainland, that's what the Tasmanians call it, the mainland, and you're living in your caravan, travelling all around the great land.
1: That's right.
0: Inspiring you to write any new music?
1: It's given me a couple of little things, yeah. Mm-hmm. So, I've finished off one. I've been starting the song back in Tassie. Oh, I've been going for ages with it, and I had one verse to write.
0: Okay.
1: I just couldn't get it. I just coming wrong. And anyway, I think we're somewhere over in WA, and we've parked in this beautiful little camp area, and there's just nobody else around.
0: Mm-hmm.
1: And the wife said to me, "Get outside and finish that song."
0: Okay.
1: So I did. I went down this little bench down there, sat down there, and I just realised I was actually trying to come, the last verse, decided I'll come at it from a different direction.
0: Okay.
1: And it just worked. Bang.
0: Okay.
1: Just got it like that.
0: Fabulous. Yeah. What's the song called?
1: Pop Soul Joseph Rogers.
0: Okay.
1: Yeah.
0: And your wife's going to get a credit to that because she was the one who pushed you out to finish the last one.
1: She gets a credit for most of the stuff. Don't worry about that.
0: Fair enough. Well, I'll tell you what, we're going to put another song on right now, mate, and then we'll be back with you after that, okay? The one we're going to put on is a number called Relics of the Past.
1: Oh, well, it's about an old stockman who probably retired, I guess, and he walks into the old shed and there's all his gear from his – back from his working days, you know, and it's just a fantastic song, really. It is. That's a Slim song. I'm not sure if Slim wrote it. No, it's actually Val Daly, I think, might have been a one that's pen, I think.
0: Okay.
1: But, so he's just reminiscing about all the things, you know, his stuff there. It's all old and worn now sort of thing, but, yeah.
0: Fantastic.
1: That's the way it is.
0: All right, well, we're going to put that on right now, listeners, and we're going to be back with a little bit more of Dean Richardson straight after this. The song is called Relics of the Past.

0: Mate, thanks for taking the time to stay with us, buddy. I absolutely love what you do, you know. You're a bit modest. I think there's a lot more to talent that you realise, you don't realise.
1: Like I said before, you know, people had said that. I think it's the country crowd. I always put it down to it's the country crowd. They're a great bunch of people. They really are. They just love country music.
0: Okay.
1: Good, bad, ugly, doesn't really care. They don't care. They just love it. And so I always sort of put it down as, oh, yeah, if somebody gives you a compliment, well, yeah, well, that's what they like. That's what they are.
0: Absolutely.
1: They don't want to kick you in the guts or anything like that.
0: No.
1: They want to, you know, get smiles.
0: Jeez, I tell you what, I wish I could play and sing like you, mate, because I got the confidence you lack, I think. Do you ever get nervous on stage?
1: Mate, oh, I'm nervous. Every time I have an interview or something like that, it's just now, it's just words don't come out the way they're supposed to. But, yeah, I'm nervous all the time.
0: Fair enough.
1: I really am. I don't think I can do anything about it. I just live with it now.
0: So. I'm a little bit different to you. I mean, believe it or not, I don't think I ever get nervous. I just get out there and clown around. I just do. Oh, have

0: Yeah. Well, especially since I've been over here on this side now, you know, for nearly 3 years, traveling around everywhere. I love the outback.
1: Yes.
0: It's great. It really is. And to be further out, I'm not a big coastal fan these days. I grew up on the beach as a kid. I was in the surf club back home. And
1: right.
0: But, I just love it out there. It's just the peace and quiet.
1: There's something about being out in the bush and sitting around a fire, a little fire, and just looking up at the sky and taking in the stars.
0: Absolutely.
1: I mean, I love the coast as well, but I've got to tell you, I really like being out in the middle of nowhere, virtually, and just sit there with a campfire. And if I could play guitar, I'd love to do that. And if I could sing like you, I would. But I'd frighten away the dingoes.
0: Well, you don't want them prowling around your door anyway.
1: No, definitely don't. So, Norman O'Hara Murphy, have you ever met her?
0: I haven't yet. No.
1: Okay.
0: No. That's on my bucket list, though.
1: That's on your bucket list.
0: She's a great songwriter.
1: Oh, absolutely fabulous.
0: Yeah, absolutely.
1: Now you know she does a festival.
0: Yes.
1: It's called Boney Mountain Folk Festival.
0: Yep. We're hoping, Tracy and I, hoping to get down there one day. I'd love to see it.
1: Well, I'll be there this year. And when I get down there, I'm going to tell her that you've recorded this particular song and that I reckon she should have you at her festival.
0: Oh, well. Okay, mate.
1: No, because, look, she's a fabulous, you're right, singer-songwriter. She's brilliant.
0: Yeah.
1: And I reckon that she'd love to have you there. She probably doesn't know much about you because, as we said, you're from Tasmania.
0: Yeah, well, she'd never heard of me.
1: No.
0: Sure.
1: Well, I'm going to put you forward for the festival and fingers crossed, mate.
0: Appreciate it.
1: She'll take you on.
0: Yeah, I know. Yeah, any foot in the door is a good foot.
1: It absolutely is.
0: Slam it too hard.
1: Well, we're going to put this on right now, and the song is called Further Out, and it is from your latest album, which is called
0: Take Me Back.
1: Take Me Back.

0: Dean, thank you so much, mate. It's been absolutely my pleasure to have you on our radio program and to be able to watch you sing and perform, and to have you in the mobile studio, mate, it's an honour for me. Sincerely.
1: It's a great little place. You've done extremely well, Phil. I love the way you put me out there.
0: It's no, stuff, mate. Look, I'm sure the Tasmanians who tune into this challenge are absolutely going to go, is that where that bloke went? I hope you don't know any money in Tassie.
1: Yeah, look out. I will have to get further out now.
0: They'll come looking for you. But no, seriously, mate, it was great having you on and playing those songs. And if you got any new music, that one you just finished, make sure you get it to us.
1: I will do. Absolutely, Phil.
0: So there you go, folks. Whilst that song was playing, and in between chatting with Dean Richardson, we managed to catch that horse of mine and put him in the stable. The headphones are now coming off, and we're both going to be sitting back on the porch with a nice icy cold beer and a Jack. So until next week, folks. Yee-ha! I'm going to see you all somewhere around Corner Country. I'm Phil C.
2: And I'm Lynn.
0: And together, we're Roman Oz. 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
0: And may vary in audio quality from segment to segment.
2: So, Phil, what's on the show this week?
0: Well, Lynn, I'm going to start off with a couple of songs.
2: Right.
0: First song I've selected is by a very talented young lady who we met at the Music in the Mulga Festival.
2: Correct.
0: Now, she's only about 14 years of age.
2: I know. Very young and very talented.
0: My goodness.
2: She even writes her own music.
0: Well, she does. And this is one of the reasons why I want to give her a little bit of promotion, okay, because she's only 14. The song we've selected is a number called Sittin' Pretty.
2: Right, okay.
0: Now, straight after that, I'm going to play a song by the Outback Billabong Singers.
2: Never heard of them.
0: That's another reason why I want to give them a little bit of promotion as well, okay? Now, the song I've selected by those guys is a number called Up in Everywhere Man.
2: Right.
0: And the reason being?
2: We're going to be everywhere.
0: On this particular show. Now, where do we start?
2: Well, we start off at Bourke and we're walking along the Darling River and having a bit of a chat about it.
0: Give everybody a bit of an idea of the mighty Darling.
2: Yep.
0: Now, straight after that,
2: we head to Corinda and they're getting ready for the Let's Dance Festival.
0: And we chat with Simone Lennon. She's the publicity officer and band coordinator.
2: Yep.
0: And then after that?
2: Then you're chatting to Barry Bremner.
0: All about his second book.
2: Yes.
0: Workers on the Wallaby.
2: That's right.
0: And then we end up with
2: Barbara at Lightning Ridge Historical Society.
0: And a wealth of information she is.
2: Yes, that's correct.
0: Now, apart from all these wonderful discussions, we've also got a great selection of music
3: as requested by the people we interview.
0: So, Lynn, what do you think?
3: On with the show.

0: in everywhere.
1: Oh, Phil C and Lynn here, Roman Oz, and we're in Bourke, standing on the banks of the mighty Darling River. Now, in the late 1890s, Bourke was a major inland port for wool. At its peak, the Bourke Wharf had three steam-driven cranes handling 40,000 bales of wool a year. This was shipped down the Darling to ports in South Australia and Victoria, then sent by rail to Adelaide and Melbourne for local textiles and export. Following the advent of irrigation on farms in the 1880s, cotton, citrus fruits and wheat were shipped by paddle steamers. The paddle steamers were used massive amounts of timber sourced from the riverbank to fuel boilers for power, causing a long-term reduction in habitat for animals and riverbank stability. They were also responsible for large-scale removal of fallen trees and snags from the river to improve river navigation. The Barwon-Darling River belongs to a complex system and highly variable flows. Many rivers within the Western catchment originate outside the catchment boundary, and flows are affected by actions upstream. Droughts may be followed by heavy rains, which fill thousands of small creeks feeding into the river, flooding the wheatlands and lakes, flowing across the wood plains, creating new watercourses and reaching widely dispersed billabongs and waterholes. Water supports and attracts life. It provides habitat for plants and animals, biodiversity, and supports commerce through industry, irrigation and domestic use.
2: In 1896, the government started an experimental farm at Perigal, just north of Bourke, growing everything from stone fruits to cotton. Citrus from Perigal was reportedly requested by Queen Victoria. Citrus plantings feature in the current irrigated landscape along with cotton, wheat, melons, grapes and jojoba. These industries form a significant contributor to the local economy. However, as the Darling is an unregulated river without a headwaters dam to regulate flow, water supply is far from guaranteed.
1: The Darling River system covers over 1 million square kilometres, 14% of Australia, flowing south from the Kalgoorlie and Barwon River junction. From its source in Queensland to its mouth southeast of Adelaide, it is 3,037 kilometres long. The river was an integral part of the lives of the many Aboriginal people who lived along it and continues to hold great significance to Aboriginal people of today.
2: Quick facts about the Darling River. Varies from scattered waterholes to 80 kilometres wide when in flood. Captain Charles Sturt named it after New South Wales Governor Ralph Darling in 1829. Important to Australia's European heritage as a vital transport route for settlement and pastoral development, paddle steamers brought supplies to towns and stations and transported wool onto major ports. River ports established included Walgett, Brewarrina, Bourke, Louth, Tilpa, Wilcannia, Menindi, Pooncarie and Wentworth. The importance of the Darling River for transport declined in the 1920s as new forms of transport emerged. Bourke has a special place in the Australian culture. The phrase back of Bourke, meaning the back of beyond, has become entrenched as an Australian colloquialism. Several poets helped enshrine the back of Bourke in Australian legend. If you know Bourke, you know Australia, wrote Henry Lawson, who lived there between 1892 and 1893. Other famous poets associated with Bourke include Harry Breaker Moran and Scottish balladeer and poet Will Ogilvy. The country in and around Bourke was cared for by the Ngambi people for tens of thousands of years before Europeans arrived and remains important to Aboriginal people. Gundabuka National Park is 50 kilometres south of Bourke and is significant for Ngambi and Pakenji people. The creeks in the range continue to provide water in times of drought.
1: The port of Bourke became the focus for the world's largest wool industry. At one time, up to 80 riverboats and barges serviced the area. By the 19th century, Bourke was a major inland port meeting the needs of an expanding farming population. Paddle steamers regularly plied the Darling River. The last commercial service ceased in 1931. Oh, well, listeners, there's only one thing for me to do now, and that's to play you a song.
0: And the song that immediately comes to mind, listeners, is Tanya Kernaghan's Where the Murray Meets the Darling.

0: What a fantastic song by Tanya Kernaghan, listeners, where the Murray meets the Darling. I'm now sitting in the Corinda Hotel with the publicity officer and band coordinator, Simone Lennon. How are you, Simone?
1: I'm good, Phil. Thank you.
0: Well, that's great. Thanks for having us here. We're talking about the Let's Dance Festival, okay? Now, the song Let's Dance was, of course, made famous by David Bowie and filmed at this hotel back in 1983. Is that correct?
1: Yes, that's correct.
0: Okay, so this festival is obviously keeping the music of David Bowie alive, and it's also keeping, I guess, one of the things is keeping the town alive, because it's only a small country town. You have this wonderful festival, so it only stands to reason that a lot of people would want to come and look at it this year. So is the festival getting bigger and bigger for you? Like, it's been running now for about 4 or 5 years, so are the crowds are getting larger?
1: Yeah, we've found over time, and the years have gone, word of mouth, with everything spreading and everyone hearing about us having the festival, that it is growing. First year, we had a bit of a doozy. It flooded on us, actually, so it was a bit smaller. But over the years, the crowds have been growing. Last year, we had just over 300 people, and this year, with how things have been going and the response that we've had on Facebook and that about everyone asking whether we're having the festival and stuff this year, we're hoping to get maybe 500 or more people. Okay. So hopefully, yeah, big crowd.
0: Fair enough. Now, what sort of music? Obviously, it's a David Bowie festival, so I guess is all the music related to David Bowie?
1: The majority of the music is Bowie music. Mm-hmm. But we do have like a couple of bands that come in, like pub rock music, and just different stuff like that, a few different styles and stuff. So it's not, not all of it is Bowie, mm-hmm. but the majority of it is with, you know, some of your classic pub rock
0: stuff.
1: Yeah.
0: Pub rock sounds pretty good to me. This is a great little pub you've got here, the Corinda Hotel. So pub rock would sort of go off in here, I imagine.
1: It would be fantastic. We love a bit of pub rock and a little bit of Bowie here at the pub. Ties it all in together, and it's what Corinda's about, basically.
0: So when is the festival on?
1: So we hold the festival on the October long weekends.
0: Okay. And what sort of things happens at the festival, just for my listeners? What can they expect to see or do here?
1: Yeah, so over the weekend, usually kicks off Friday night with a band or a bit of Bowie trivia sort of thing. And then Saturday is the main day. So the morning we have like street stalls and markets. During the day you've got different demonstrations, sheepdog jumping, workshops that all of our festival goers can join in on. There's like whip cracking and yeah, just different activities for everyone to do during the day. Mm-hmm. And then that afternoon and night our bands kick off. And yeah, it takes us through to early hours in the next morning.
0: Oh,
1: and
0: fantastic.
1: Then on Sunday, we have the Bowie Street Parade. So everyone gets all dressed up. People do up their Winnebagos, mm-hmm. Their horse and carts we've had here before. And they do the parade up to the main street to the pub. And then just after that, we kick off the Let's Dance reenactment up against the wall here at the pub where David Bowie, originally did his Let's Dance music clip.
0: Right.
1: So yeah, everyone packs into the pub and they have great time doing reenactments. It's not just the Let's Dance song, they play a few different Bowie songs and that, and everyone joins in and it's really fun.
0: That sounds like a wonderful time. Now, there's no caravan park here in Corinda, so what do people do for accommodation if they want to come to this festival and stay for the whole thing?
1: We have the majority of the people that come here, they come in their caravans or in their tents, or they just roll the swag out night mm-hmm. under the stars. You know, can't get any better than that.
0: Mm-hmm.
1: But we do also, for people that, you know, don't have tents themselves or a caravan, we do have glamping tents that come out that can be purchased to have over the weekend. Mm-hmm. There is some accommodation at the pub, but it's very limited. It's pretty booked in pretty quickly. Mm-hmm. So, but mostly caravans and tents and stuff.
0: Okay,
1: yeah.
0: So where would they park their caravans?
1: So where the festival kicks off is down at the football oval.
0: Right.
1: So in there's plenty of space for you to park your caravans or, pitch your tents. So up there where it's all happening is where you can camp.
0: Fantastic stuff. So you could actually probably listen to it, I guess, outside where you park your caravan. But Bearing in mind, though, if they do want to park that close, they do have to pay to park probably, don't they?
1: Yeah, I think there'll be a fee, a camping fee this year.
0: Yes.
1: Otherwise, there is another spot a little bit further away from the oval itself, which would be free parking. Yeah, if you want to park in at the oval, there'll be a small fee. It's nothing.
0: Well, that means,
1: really.
0: Look, it stands to reason. I mean, if you want to be where the action is and park yourself right close to it so you don't have to stagger too far back.
1: Well, it's a one-stop shop. You've got, all your bands and that are going to be there, so you don't have to worry about, parking your car or walking anywhere after a big night.
0: Yes.
1: And even up the main street, like it is, not that far from the pub itself, so it's in walking distance.
0: Yep.
1: So
0: it's all right there on your hand waiting to happen.
1: Yep.
0: Now, so tell my listeners, what about the tickets? Where can they find or information about this particular festival and where can they purchase tickets?
1: Yeah, so our tickets will go up sale probably towards the end of April.
0: Right.
1: And we will be selling them on our Facebook page. So that's Let's Dance Corinda on Facebook, and also on our website, which is www.letsdancecorinda.com. And they're both linked. You'll find our Facebook page on the website and vice versa. So when the tickets do go on sale, there'll be a link on our Facebook page and website, and you can just click on that and it'll go straight to the ticket sales. And also same with the glamping tents, when they go up to be purchased, everyone will be able to find the information there. So yeah, basically if they follow us on our Facebook page, they'll be able to keep up to date with everything that's happening and any news and information and ticket sales and bookings.
0: So what was the Facebook page again, just for the listeners in case they missed it the first time?
1: Let's Dance Corinda.
0: There you go, listeners. Let's Dance Corinda. Check it out on Facebook, and why not follow it? Become friends of the festival.

0: Oh, there we go, folks. That was Powderfinger's Babe. I got you on my mind. And Simone from the Let's Dance Festival in Corinda asked me for that one before we even turned the microphones on. I thought, better give her a bit of a heads up, and that's the one she selected. So if you're interested in seeing that Let's Dance Festival at Corinda, make sure you check them out on Facebook, okay? That's probably the easiest way. Or go to Google. You remember from last week we had a very special guest on the phone, Mr. Barry Brebner, and he was talking us through his Work About Australia book, a fantastic book for anybody travelling this great country of ours, and what a way to travel Australia, pick up some jobs and get some money along the way. Now, he's come back with us this week. He's graced us with some of his time, and I know he's an extremely busy man. He's going to talk all about his second book, Workers on the Wallaby. How are you today, Barry?
1: G'day, mate. Great to catch up with you again.
0: Absolutely fantastic, mate. Welcome to the program, and thank you so much for gracing us with some of your time. I know you're an extremely busy fellow, and it's always good to talk to you, my friend. How's it all going in Dubbo? What's it like in Dubbo?
1: Oh, it's not too bad, mate. We've had adequate rain. I think the rural community's pretty happy.
0: Mm-hmm.
1: And at the moment, we're poking along pretty well, and the place is busy, actually.
0: Yes.
1: And locally, there's a lot of work about.
0: Fantastic.
1: Which is great.
0: Like your book says, Work About Australia. And so there's work in Dubbo as well.
1: I think about that, mate. People say how hard it is to get a job sometimes in the media and that sort of thing, but I look at we've got industries here in Dubbo, the building industry, the abattoirs, they're crying out for people all the time.
0: Okay.
1: Unbelievable. Right.
0: Fantastic. Well, for the benefit of my listeners from last week, they would have heard about you talking about Work About Australia. Now, you're going to tell us all about your second book, Workers on the Wallaby, a swag of stories, a collection of travellers' tales. Tell us all about this one, Barry.
1: Well, Phil, when I finished up with Work About Australia in 2011,
0: right,
1: my wife and I were going to just enjoy our retirement.
0: Okay.
1: Unfortunately, in 2013, I got quite ill. I suffered from cancer.
0: Okay.
1: And we had to move to Sydney for treatment and that sort of thing. And when I came out of that and got into, back into feeling okay, I felt I had a lot of stories to tell.
0: Right.
1: And in my recuperation time, I sat down and wrote Workers on the Wallaby.
0: Okay.
1: I've got to tell you where I got the name from.
0: I guess.
1: I listened to Macca, Australia All Over.
0: Uh-huh.
1: When I had Work About Australia, Macca interviewed me probably half a dozen times over the years about, jobs and where they were and what have you.
0: Right.
1: And he's always using the term on the wallaby.
0: Okay.
1: And I thought, right, that's where I'll put my book, Workers on the Wallaby, and I'll write stories about people I met during my Work About Australia years.
0: Okay.
1: And, mate, as it developed, I got the people to send me their photos, which are included in the book.
0: Mm-hmm.
1: And, so I started one by one, and I picked out a variety of people, so that they're not all similar, if you know what I mean.
0: Yes, of course, yes.
1: And, now I look back thinking about it, talking with you today, the stories that involve, one of the stories, A Journey to Another World, for instance.
0: Okay.
1: Written by two people, by myself, but about Peter and Jan Kruger.
0: Right.
1: And they left home with their two small children.
0: Right.
1: And I looked at the development. They were away for quite a number of years, and they ended up at Catherine. Colleen and I called in there and stayed with them for a while they were working in Catherine. They bought a property just out of town.
0: Mm-hmm.
1: And a number of Work About Australia members did that, and that's what the club did. They stuck together and talked to each other and what have you.
0: Mm-hmm.
1: I've looked now, this is many, many years ago, and their children are both up and running. They're doing well, and it was an educational thing for their children to travel Australia for so many years, do their education by homeschooling, and learn about our great country.
0: Okay.
1: And, they've gone on to bigger and better things. So, that was just one story.
0: Yes.
1: What about a veterinarian of many, many years hit the road, wanted to hit the road and, follow their dream. They'd always wanted to, you know, travel and work.
0: Yes.
1: And he ended up getting jobs on properties as the vet. He ended up doing some, relief work when the vet knew he was there. They went away for a week's holiday and he did the replacement. You know what I mean?
0: Yep.
1: Indeed. And they were the different one. I've got a tradesman, who's been on the road for many years. As a matter of fact, he was in Dubbo recently. I went and had a beer with him at the local.
0: Wow. So he's in your book, and then you had a beer with him, and this book was written a long time ago.
1: This book was written 2000 and when? It'd be 10 years, 10 yep. years or so, not quite yet.
0: Yes.
1: And, I keep in touch with all of these people, Phil.
0: Yes.
1: As I do with many Work About Australia club members who now still belong to Work About Australia, even though I'm not involved.
0: Yes.
1: There is a movement of, like a friendship, out there.
0: Okay.
1: It's a culture of people who, some people travel together.
0: That's true.
1: I still keep in touch with a couple who came here from New Zealand. And their story was from New Zealand to the Alice.
0: Okay.
1: And it was they got into Australia and they went to the Brisbane Caravan Show.
0: Right.
1: And they came to one of my seminars. They joined Work About Australia.
0: Okay.
1: And when I look back on their work, what they did, they got a job in a caravan park. I think it was Goondiwindi.
0: Okay.
1: He worked as a truck driver in other areas.
0: Okay.
1: And, and ended up in Alice Springs. They've now gone back to New Zealand.
0: Oh, okay.
1: They're back in New Zealand, and okay. I have spoken to them, a number of times. Mm-hmm. I give them a call or they give me a call and just say hello.
0: Yep. I'm just looking at that now in your book. That'd be Warren and Karen Blue.
1: Them?
0: That's them from New Zealand. From New Zealand to the Alice.
1: New Zealand to the Alice. Can I tell you a funny aspect of that story?
0: Sure, absolutely.
1: When they registered at the Brisbane Caravan Show, she filled out the membership form, and she put her name down, Karen Blue.
0: Okay.
1: And I said, "What, Karen Blue?"
0: Yep.
1: My daughter, a bit younger than me.
0: Okay.
1: She married a Don Blue from New Zealand.
0: Okay.
1: And it turned out that Warren and Don were cousins.
0: Right.
1: And they hadn't, like Don's been in Australia for many, many years and met my daughter in Adelaide, as a matter of fact, and then they got married and they now live in Queensland. But they joined and her name was Karen Blue, the same as my daughter.
0: Right. Amazing. What are the chances? Are the chances?
1: I wouldn't believe it, wouldn't you?
0: Not at all. Not at all.
1: Yeah.
0: Well, look, I think this is a fascinating book. You've got about 11 or 12 groups of people you've written about. Helen and Greg and Karen and Warren and Lindsay Livingston.
1: The other interesting one is A Road to a Dream.
0: Okay. And tell us a little bit about that one.
1: That's very interesting because it's a woman on her own, whose children had left the nest.
0: Okay.
1: And she wanted to travel and work.
0: Okay.
1: And she did. She had one of those, accommodation vans, what do you call them? Camper van, I think. Yeah, and she headed off, and her story is fascinating.
0: Okay.
1: She met some great people, saw some great things, and I still communicate with her as well.
0: Okay.
1: And, all of these people are just, they've got a story to tell, and hopefully I've been able to tell it in Workers on the Wallaby.
0: Look, it's a great-looking book. There's lots of really lovely photographs in here as well. I'm just looking at one here, Camels on the Trek to the Barossa Valley, and some fantastic photographs. And I'm sure my listeners are going to love this. I'm going to give away a couple of copies of this, Barry. To some of my listeners.
1: That'd be lovely.
0: I think I'm going to just say at the end of this segment, The first couple of people who call me up, they're going to win themselves a copy of Workers on the Wallaby, a swag full of stories. So many people like to read on the road. I've found this. I've done an interview, or rather my partner did an interview with Carly Lane. She's a very famous author that lives up here. She's one of Australia's bestsellers. Right. And I guess people on the road have said to me, oh, you need to interview authors, you know, because we love to read. People love to read. And we interviewed Carly before. She writes novels, and this one here is swag full of stories. I think this is going to be a fascinating read for some for a couple of lucky winners. Is there any other interesting one in there, Barry, before we wind this segment up?
1: Well, let me look. What about Hey, We've Done It?
0: Okay. Tell us a little bit about We've Done It.
1: Hey, We've Done It. I believe many people often think, gee, I wish we could work about Australia.
0: Yes.
1: You know, it's a dream a lot of people have.
0: Okay.
1: And that's what Greg and Helga Phillips had. They actually had, that dream to travel and work. And when they did it and we discussed it, I thought that was a great name. Hey, We've Done It.
0: Yep.
1: And the interesting thing is that I communicate with them a lot. They actually live at Greenvale.
0: Okay.
1: Where, you know, the Three Rivers.
0: Yes,
1: The song Three Rivers.
0: The Three Rivers Hotel.
1: Hotel.
0: Yep.
1: And there's a photo in, I think it's in the book too, of the Three Rivers Hotel. And, you know, I still communicate with them. But they're all great stories.
0: Barry, thank you so much for your time. What's your next favourite song for this segment, Barry?
1: Oh, I've got to stick with Slim, mate, and we'll go Lights on the Hill.
0: Lights on the Hill for Slim Dusty. Barry, thank you so much. Barry Bremner, listeners, Workers of the Wallaby, and if you missed his discussion with me last week, Work About Australia, fantastic discussion. Thank you so much for your time, Barry.
1: No worries, mate. All the best, and hope we catch up on the Wallaby.
0: We'll catch up on the Wallaby, my friend. I will catch up with you again, my friend. Thank you so much. Now, stick around, thanks, listeners. Mate. Slim Dusty's Lights on the Hill.

ask any questions. Don't snoop around his claim. He'll be out with a dog and a shotgun. Who knows what he's hiding, or why he makes his stand. Men like him

0: There you go, folks. That is Johnny Williamson from his Mulga Mangoes album, Lightning Ridge. And our next guest is Barbara, and she's from Lightning Ridge. All right, we are now continuing on with more of Roman Oz, and the next person we're going to chat with is Barbara from the Lightning Ridge Historical Society.
1: What else is it known by, Barbara?
2: On the street, you'll see the sign Heritage Cottage Hospital Gallery.
1: Okay.
2: And we are listed under the TripAdvisor as well.
1: Fantastic. So tell us all about this place.
2: Well, this place has been going since 2000. We opened for Federation,
1: mm-hmm.
2: and we have a 1932 miners' cottage
1: right.
2: that we occupy as a street front. And behind us is the relocated Bush Nurse Association building. And that was built in 1915 up the street on the old Walgett Road.
1: Right.
2: Yes.
1: Okay.
2: We have a significant Bush Nurse project here.
1: Uh-huh.
2: And that was the first subscription medical service in New South Wales.
1: Right. So how long have you been associated with this building? And how long have you been in Lightning Ridge, firstly?
2: I've come to Lightning Ridge from Cooper Petey with an opal miner, and we came here for trees and birds. So many people arrive in the ridge and think it's going to look like Cooper Petey or White Cliffs, but you know, we get a lot more rain than they do if we're lucky.
1: Okay.
2: And this year we have been lucky.
1: Uh-huh.
2: But we came across and, of course, also found some very nice opal. I drove the tour bus for 16 years, so I guess you know that I like to talk.
1: You do.
2: Because I'm born in the U.S. of A. I'm a great talker.
1: Yes.
2: But it was a logical step for me to pick up with the Historical Society
1: mm-hmm.
2: in learning about my local community so that I felt more welcome, because this is my chance to give back to Australia. I've had a wonderful life here.
1: Okay.
2: I immigrated to South Australia in 1975 from Germany.
1: Right.
2: Born in the U.S. of A., but, you know.
1: Uh-huh.
2: I'm a gypsy.
1: Yes.
2: And that's who lives at Lightning Ridge, are lots of gypsies.
1: Lots of gypsies.
2: Yeah, just because some of them are underground
1: okay.
2: doesn't mean they don't continue to have excess energy.
1: Okay. So you did some mining and prospecting here, you said. You
2: Well, I found my first opals in the gutter of the main street, all cut and polished.
1: Wow.
2: Okay. Oh, yeah, eyes to the ground around here.
1: Uh-huh.
2: And you're a fool if you don't do that. Staying at the caravan park, you'll find bits of opal that little kids have dropped,
1: okay.
2: big kids have dropped.
1: Uh-huh.
2: And other than that, we have beautiful gravel.
1: Fantastic.
2: We have clear topaz, agates, jasper, carnelian, and beautiful petrified wood.
1: Now, it's becoming quite the tourist attraction, Lightning Ridge, isn't it? I was here 4 years ago, and it just seems to be booming, like with tourists.
2: Well, I think that's because we're able to travel statewide.
1: Yes.
2: And at the moment, we can travel anywhere we like. But 2020 was a very quiet year for all of us.
1: Of course.
2: We know that. But we have been busy right through the summer this year since June 1st
1: mm-hmm.
2: because we've had an extra cool summer.
1: Right.
2: And we've had plenty of rain.
1: Okay.
2: So people were quite happy to be here over the summer months.
1: Absolutely.
2: Ordinarily, our season starts at Easter and closes the first weekend there in October.
1: Mm-hmm.
2: So we have like a six-month season.
1: So what else is there to do in Lightning Ridge? You mentioned before the car door tour. Explain that to us.
2: Well, the car door tours, I like to think it's something free to do.
1: Yes, it is.
2: Because not everything costs money.
1: Uh-huh.
2: And, of course, you can't value everything in a monetary way. The car doors, we actually started here in the backyard as a car park tour.
1: Right.
2: Because this is a historical reserve, our historical society, and we have a second reserve out on the 6 mile field.
1: Uh-huh.
2: And we wanted to get people out there to admire the beautiful stone and plaque that marks Nettleton's first shaft. And of course, Charlie Nettleton, we now, how many years later? I think that reserve was established in 1988. We now have Charlie Nettleton in bronze at the front of our block in town,
1: mm-hmm.
2: and people have learned the name, and they're generating the interest, and we wanted to get them out to see where he dug his shaft. Well, that was successful.
1: Right.
2: People got out there. And about 5 years later, John Murray, the local artist, became the president of our tourist association.
1: Mm.
2: And he said, hey, let's do a car door tour here, because he's very creative.
1: Yes, he is.
2: And, of course, we love recycle and repurposing here. And that's just exactly what we did then. Our car park tour became the green car door tour, which is now the sunset tour that people visit.
1: Yes.
2: And it's an outlook towards the west, towards the flat. And we have the red, yellow, green, and blue. And they get you around outside the town with confidence.
1: Yes.
2: Because that's the fear we have when we come to a place like this with roads going everywhere.
1: Right.
2: You've got to have the confidence to go forward.
1: Yes. And there's so many interesting things to see when you're actually on these tours, aren't they?
2: Absolutely. And it's fun to be able to stop and start because you're just counting 1, 2, 3, 4, 5.
1: Mm-hmm.
2: And even though rules tell us that you don't start fossicking on someone else's ground.
1: Yes.
2: Listen, smile, and be friendly.
1: Mm-hmm.
2: People respond to a smile and be friendly.
1: Absolutely.
2: And, you know, it would be the pretty cranky person who saw you with your pick and shovel. Well, that'd be another matter.
1: Okay.
2: Yeah.
1: Okay. So, now, what about what else you've got here? You've got this, tell us about this beautiful, we call it a camper trailer. What, tell us a little bit about that, because it's quite amazing. Yeah. And looking at it, it looks like a box trailer that somebody's modified and turned into, I guess, a miner's camp.
2: Yes. We're sitting here in the backyard on our patio because 2020 closed our little buildings down,
1: right,
2: like most buildings in town. And when June 1st came, we really could not guarantee any sort of health regulations because our little 1932 miner's cottage has a dirt floor. It's small spaces, and we just really kept the doors closed and worked hard on developing the yard.
1: Yes.
2: Now, we are great collectors of rusty bits, as I've noticed most Aussies are.
1: Yes.
2: And we've just consolidated a few, and we have plaques to read about the family that lived, for instance, in our little box trailer at the back. But these are the people we really wanted to talk about because the Maluk family has been instigative in getting our swimming pool up and going.
1: Yes, I was going to ask you about that.
2: And some of you might remember, it's been back 1990,
1: okay,
2: in fact, just when we arrived from Cooper Pedy here, that the pool was opened by Don Fraser.
1: Oh, wow.
2: An Olympic pool. I mean, it's totally wonderful out here in the bushes.
1: Yes.
2: And our swimming team has done very well because they can.
1: Okay.
2: We've had an international meet here, and it's been now, well, 1990, it's been over 30 years. We've developed an undercover aqua center.
1: Yes.
2: With an Olympic tower for diving. I used to say, who needs that? It's a liability.
1: Uh-huh.
2: I'll tell you what, it's pretty wonderful. With a short course pool, using the hot artesian waters so that we can swim the year around, because that pool's only open during the tourist season. The Maluk family and children have done so much volunteering, donations, and supporting the project. I am pleased here at the Historical Society to give them credit of their very modest beginning. 5 years in a box camper trailer, looking for opal, pick and shovel, candles. This is back in the 60s,
1: yes,
2: into the early 70s. And when they did find opal, hey, they bought a block of land in the town. It was very cheap still then, and built their house and had their girls. And there we go.
1: Yes.
2: The rest is history.
1: The rest is history. And it is, Lining Ridge is a very community-minded town, isn't it, really? Everybody's sort of out to help everybody else. And
2: well, I like to say, and I'm sure you've observed this, Phil, that people have come here because they wanted to. They wanted to be their own boss, perhaps.
1: Yes.
2: We have over 50 nationalities represented. And in earlier years, in the 60s, when the immigrants were coming over from after World War II, they were coming and working on projects up in the Pilbara, the Snowy Mountain Scheme, and they were people, a lot of them

There we go, folks. What do you think of that one? Yeah, that is the real thing. Full extended version, 3 inch paper walls, okay? And, yeah, I like it. It's a long song. You gotta be up for it, but I do like it. I think it's a great song. You can kind of understand, though, why Russell Morris decided to... give Molly Meldrum the flick for that, because he didn't really like doing those crazy things, you know. I mean, the real thing, it took off, and, yeah, it was a huge hit for him. The rest is sort of history. And then Molly said, well, we're going to do this one, you know, and it was like, really? So anyway, they did it and parted friends. And Russell, you know, he says he does love Ian. He said he's a great guy, Molly, but, you know, I couldn't continue making music like that any longer after that. And they went their own separate ways. Now, I've got a message here about Mother's Day. You know, how could I forget Mother's Day? Jeez, I haven't forgot it, but it's just sort of so much going on here. And, got some messages about, you know, don't forget the mums, of course. And I got a phone call from my son today, wishing Lenny a happy Mother's Day. I don't think he'd mind me letting everybody know. Maybe he wants to let people know himself. No, I'm not going to say any more. I'll just leave it there. Leave you all guessing. So, he rang up Lynn and said, Happy Mother's Day. Got a message here from, Megan. Happy Mother's Day to all the mums, stepmums and nanas. I'm going to play this for all you gorgeous ladies out there, okay? And I just wish I could, you know, I had a bunch of roses in me hand, but unfortunately I don't. For all the mums out there, the nans and the stepmums, I want to make you my lady. Here

0: Oh, there you go, folks. What do you think of that? I want to make you my lady. I guess every fella out there wants to make a lady, you know, a lady his lady, and yeah, then they become a mum, and the rest is history. All righty. I'm going to see if I can't quickly, oh, I might find this one here. Because, yeah, this was a song my mum always loved. She loved it. She loved the guy singing it, and she always thought this was her most favourite singer. And, you know, very first shift on air, I played this for her. To my mum, Jamie Redfern.
1: I

There we go, folks. Jamie Redfern. I wonder if he can still sing like that. I bet he can't. Goodness gracious me. Wouldn't it be great if he could? He does a radio program now he's on a network that Kevin Borridge got involved with. Yeah. And I was actually chit-chatting to him and I thought, yeah, you know what? I wonder if he'd like to have my program on their station. But I think I might be a bit too raunchy and loud for them. Jamie Redfern. Oh, but yeah, I might reach out to him. Oh, no, Kevin didn't stay there very long. He just didn't think it was for him. You can understand. I mean, Borridge is a bit of a rocker himself and, he was just doing it to get a bit of music out there and so on and so forth, but said, yeah, not really my scene, Phil. I think I might leave the presenting up to you guys. And he's doing a lot of great stuff touring around the country. So there you go. For all the mums, my mum, oh, I probably should at some point try and find something for Linny, eh? Yeah, I might have to try and find a track for her and put it up. She's out there at the moment, yeah, recording. She's becoming quite the long-haired assistant, I've got to tell you. She's on the camera out there, right next to the sound engineer. And I think he's gay, so I think she'll be right. But boy, isn't he a fabulous sound engineer. Oh, my goodness me. He's got me the best sound I've had in a long time. And he said, can you send it to me? Of course I will, because without him, I wouldn't have got it at all. And with the permission of the artists, I'm going to be putting it up. All right, now let's continue on, shall we? We've got a lot of requests on the pad here. We only are here for, what, another just under 2 hours? Hour and 45 minutes or something? And we want to get through the lot, definitely. We want to get through the lot. I think it's because I sort of ran in. It's kind of thrown my momentum. My mojo has gone out the window. So anyway, I'm going to put, oh, should I? No, I won't put that up. I'm just trying to think while I get the next request ready. No, I'm not going to do that one either. I'm trying to find the right music. You got to tell me. Oh, what about this one? Let's put this one up. This is an oldie, but a goodie. It's a live version. It's Axiom.

There you go, folks. What do you think of that one? Little Ray of Sunshine, Axiom. And that was a live version. Long Way to the Top. Now, I just got a message here from David Walker. G'day, Dave. Glad to hear you tuned in. I'm just reading back here to see what he... I'm not sure what this one is about. Oh, he sent me in a message today saying, the world's greatest mum is the best Mother's Day song. Johnny Chester. Yeah, I guess so. The world's greatest mum, that sort of relates to all our mums being the greatest mum. So for you, Dave, and for your mum, and I think your mum might be in rock and roll heaven. I'm sure yours is. For your mum, and for all the mums, Johnny Chester. Happy Mother's Day to everyone.

0: There you go. And that was not a request for David Walker, but he's just, in his opinion, that is the best, Mother's Day sort of song, a mother's song, Johnny Chester. So got some messages here. Ah, your mum would love this. Big shout out to my mum. Shout out to all the mums. And, they're pretty special, aren't they, really? I mean, what would we do without them? Crikeys, I wouldn't even be sitting here having this conversation with, I'll say myself, but with all you people that are tuned in and listening. She took the first breath, and I'm so grateful she did. And,
1: Night, sweetheart.
0: Wrong button. We're not doing that. We're not doing that for at least another hour and a half. Oh, I'll give you all a scare. Oh, crikeys. All right, I'm going to play a song now for David Walker because he's asked me for a couple of tracks. So we'll put his first request on right now whilst I'm finding it. I hope I've got it. No. You see, you type in a couple of keywords and then you come up with all these other words or songs that have got similar words into them. So the song that he has asked me for is, this particular one. Because when I typed it in, I came up with Just a Boy, and that's Leo Sayer. No, he doesn't want to hear that. He wants to hear this one.

There we go, folks. Going out to David Walker, Summerland Point, a suburban boy. Dave Warner from the suburbs. Yes, there you go. And I suppose if you had a partner that was wanting to put her man on pause, you'd be rejected every night too, wouldn't you? Let's do a double shot. This is a live version of a classic song.

What do you think of that one, folks? Dave Warner's from the suburbs, Eve of Destruction. Okay, I'm going to send this next request out. This one is going out to Glenn. And Glenn is from Wyonga. Asked me for a track by Joe Camilleri. Now, whilst I was at this festival, I'm still here, there was a lady who got up and sung, Judy Camilleri. Now, I don't know if there's any, you know, connection. I saw her here last year and I thought, wow, what a singer. Anyway, she returned again this year and I recorded her stuff. And I said to her, oh, I've got to put you on the radio because if you're not, you should be. It won't be happening tonight because I've got to sort of work on the files and so on and so forth. But she sang You're My World, Cilla Black, you know. And I thought, this was a request for a husband. And he said, can you sing this for me? And she said, oh, yeah, I suppose. So I was chatting to her in the green room. I said, what are you going to sing? Because I remembered her from last year. And she said, well, you know, the husband wants me to do You're My World. And I'm thinking, Darryl Braithwaite? Nah. I said, Cilla Black? Expecting her to say yes. And she said, yeah, I'm going to do Cilla Black version. I said, really? In Cilla Black's key? And she said, oh, yes. Absolutely nailed it. So I'm gonna put a couple of her songs on, okay, just as a bit of a treat. The people you meet at these festivals and events and the talent that's out there that nobody even knows, seriously. And I thought, here's a person who should be entertaining in clubs and all around the traps. And she just got up. You probably hear me talk about walk-up artists. Walk-up artists are not professional entertainers. They're not paid. They're a bit like karaoke people. They like to get up and entertain, but they also play an instrument of some description. Judy, she plays guitar. But when I heard her sing, I thought, oh, this girl's, she's not a walk-up artist. She should be on the stage. So I'm going to find, extract those files and put them up. I'll be interested to hear your opinions. I know Chris from Party Central, you know, he's into Cilla Black music and he will give me a really good critique of her vocal of that particular track when I get to putting it on the air, which hopefully will be next week. We'll have to see, but I'm going to do my best. So the reason why I mentioned Judy Camilleri is because this next request going out to Glenn at Wyonga, Joe Camilleri. I don't know if there's a relation there. I have no clue, but I'm going to find out. He's asked me for a track. I'm going to give you the live version. I know you won't mind, Glenn. We don't do anything, you know, as per normal radio here. We don't just play radio edits and all that nonsense. So I'm going to give you a live version. The song is called Poor Boy Blues. And this is live at the Forum.

Joe Camilleri, Poor Boy Blues. Live version there, folks. Alrighty. Continuing on with the music, with the madness. Do it every Sunday from 4 through until 7. Tell you what, it's getting dark out here. Oh, looking through the window. We might get a bit of rain. Yeah, what's it doing in your town? Any rain out there? Any wind? Jeez, I tell you what, the other night, or should I say the other morning, 3:30 a.m., the wind picked up and I didn't have my anti-flappers on. What's anti-flappers, you say? Well, they're the things that go onto the awning of your caravan, motorhome, whatever, and they prevent the thing from flapping, which is why they're called anti-flappers. And I thought, you know what? I said to Lynn at 3:30 in the morning, I said, I better get up and put those anti-flappers on because we could end up not being in Capella by the end of this. We could end up in Kansas. So, yeah, I had to get out at 3:30 in the blessed morning, grab my ladder off the top of the car because obviously I couldn't reach the awning. They're up so blasted high on this thing, 3.6 metres off the ground. And I'm lucky I didn't get blown off. Crikey, was it ever strong. But then the next day, beautiful, blew out overnight. And that's my little bit of useless information for you. Continuing on with the requests, this next one's going out to Mick, and Mick is from the LD Cam Spot in Carlton. Wants to hear a song by Swanee. Everybody loves John Swan. The song is called If I Were a Carpenter.

There we go, folks. Swanee going out to Mick from the LD Cam Spot in Carlton. If I were a carpenter. All right, we're going to send one out now to his dad. Yep, John. How you doing, John? Hope you're having a nice time around that bath fire with Mick, having a beer or two. He's asked me for a track by John Farnham. I'm going to give him the live version because I always love the live stuff. From the Full House Tour album. Going out to you, John. John Farnham.

0: Carrying out to John. Pizza,
1: yeah, what a sensational version. Live version. Full House is the name of the album. And John Farnham, live. Going out to John. Mixed Dad at the LD camp spot there in Carlton. Right, I'm going to play this next one for Julie, Chris's other half from Party Central. Wants to hear a song by Paul Kelly. It's a number called Darling. It hurts.

Going out to Julie at Party Central, Paul Kelly. Darling, It Hurts, great song. All right, before I play this next one, okay, just got a few messages here coming in. Good. Well, I was just mentioning earlier about the wind. I've got a message here from Jan in Colebrook. No rain, no wind. So it's very quiet there. They must be having a peaceful night, apart from me scaring the horses if they've got me turned up loud enough. And Mick from the old camp spot in Carlton. Now, when I mentioned the anti-flappers, he wasn't quite sure what they were. Gave the description. What they do is they clip onto the sides of the awning and prevent it from flapping in strong wind. But I interviewed, he calls himself Ranger Nick. Now, I'm not sure if you've ever heard of Ranger Nick. I did this fabulous video interview with Ranger Nick, which will be on our website, okay? If you're interested in seeing the stuff that we've put up, what you need to do is go to Philip with two L's, C-A-L-E. That's the website. Go to YouTube, not the website, sorry, the YouTube page. So go on to YouTube, Philip with two L's, C-A-L-E, and you're going to find what we've been putting up. Now, I did this interview today with Ranger Nick. No, it was actually yesterday. I tell a lie, yesterday for lunch. Ranger Nick cooks food like you get cooked in the bush in iron pots with the lids on them. But he caters for hundreds of people. So you can imagine, like, if you want to just cook something up for your wife or the family, little pot. I mean, these pots are huge. The spoon that he stirs the food with is about 3 feet long. And after we did the interview, I was looking at some of his products because he does have a website and he does have an online shop where you can buy bush cooking, cookery books and so on and so forth. Now, he had this other thing there, which I picked it up, and I'll show it to you on the interview, because I was chatting to Mick from the Aldi Camp Spot in Carlton, and it's called a Willy Washer. Yep. You can just imagine what this is, okay? Maybe you can't, but when you see it, you know exactly what it is. So I said to him, and he's got a poem that he wrote all about his Willy Washer. And I said, so what is the Willy Washer? What do you do with it? I said, it looks like a cake of soap and it smells like a cake of soap with a great hole in the middle of it. And he said, well, that's what you do with it. It's a Willy Washer. And I thought, hang on, this is getting out of hand. And he was dead serious and he recited this poem. Now, the Willy Washer is obviously used to wash your willy. Cake of soap with a hole in it. He said the best part about this is it's one size fits all because, you know, if you're a bit larger than some men, that hole will largely will eventually get larger. And if you're just, I guess, the average size, well, you start out with a perfect willy washer. So there you go, Mick, to answer your question, what a willy washer is. And if you want to see the Jan from Colebrook, wouldn't a willy washer be a tiny, wouldn't be tiny for most? No. I guess he's looked at it and thought, okay, what's the average willy out there? And I don't know how he's found out, but he's got this hole in the middle of a cake of soap, and I kid you not, it's called a willy washer. And if you want to see the video, I'm going to be putting it up in the next week or so, where he talks us through the willy washer, and also

his poem all about the Willy Washer, because Ranger Nick is quite the character, I have to tell you. He's got a great sense of humour, and he's a sensational cook. My goodness me. Yesterday, he made a sort of stew for lunch, and I think it was beef stew, vegetable stew, and the chunks of meat that were in this thing, you needed a knife and fork to cut it up. It's not like the sort of stew you'd eat with a spoon. You need a fork for this thing, and damper, and the spoon, I kid you not, 3 foot long. You could paddle a canoe with it. And that's how he turns over all the ingredients. Very interesting, very funny fellow. And we did a couple of chats, a couple of discussions with him, and they are going to be up there. I suppose for you, Mick, if you want to see the anti-flappers, I could demonstrate that and get up the ladder and put them on and show you how they work. But I need a windy day for it, okay? So we'll have to wait for a windy one. But for the Willy Washer, yep, that hopefully I should be able to get that up by next week. If not next week, the week after, for sure. Now, can we continue with the music? I think I've answered all the mixed questions. Jan from Colebrook, she tells me there's no rain, there's no wind. And, yeah, wouldn't the Willy Washer be tiny for most? Well, no, not apparently. Apparently, he's got the perfect hole to start with. But if you're a little bit larger than some, that hole will gradually get bigger. As long as you don't injure yourself, crikey. Let's get on with the music. I'm going to play this song for Jan, which is why I was talking about the weather and the Willy Washer. She's asked me for a track by Bully Hay. Now, the song she's asked me for is Can I Be Your Lover? Now, we've got the normal radio thing. Or we've got an acoustic version. So let's do the acoustic just to be a little bit different. For you, Jan in Colebrook, Bully Hay, I Want to Be Your Lover.

That's Wooly Hay going out to Jan in Colebrook, Tasmania. They're not boring songs, okay? They're different. I like the different stuff, and I hope you enjoyed that one, the acoustic version. All right, let's continue on with the music. Now, one for her other half, Mark. They want to hear all. He wants to hear a song by Died Pretty. And the number he's asked me for is a little old thing called DC.

Died Pretty. Song is called DC. Going out to Mark in Colebrook, Tasmania. Alrighty, we are continuing on. 45 minutes to go before we hang up the headphones and before I have a glass of rum and just trying to figure out what am I going to do for dinner tonight. Like, Lynn's over there filming and everything, and she'll probably be coming over here soon, I'm thinking. All the entertainers are going to the hotel. Yes, the whole kit and caboodle. I don't think Lynn's aware of that because as I was passing through the green room, rushing in to get here, oh, most of them are just all standing around and talking and, you know, you're all going to be at the hotel tonight, aren't you, Phil? And I said, oh, gee, I don't know what's on at the hotel. Well, we're having an after party, aren't we? And I'll probably be sitting down to beans on toast or something. So when Lynn gets back, I'm going to sort of say, well, do you want to make a meal or should we go out and mingle with the artists? I know which one I'd like to be doing. Anyway, we're continuing on with the music. I'm going to play this next one for Trucks from the LD Camp Spot in Carlton. And then after that, I'm going to play one for Vicky from Wyonga. And one for Tammy. Yeah, because I haven't done Tammy yet. She's got two cracker tracks down here. And I'm kind of leaving them to a little bit later on in the show, you know, for when we get closer to the banger track zone. Okay, so don't fret, Tammy. I've not forgot about you, my dear. I'm just holding those two tracks for a little bit later on in the show. All right, so to play this one for Trucks, Mick's sister, John's daughter, LD Camp Spot and Carlton, because I reckon that bath fire's glowing and the nips are getting bigger. Good on you guys. Enjoy the music.

Hey, there we go, folks. Metal as anything. Geez, don't they play a mean bass line? I reckon Fiona would be bouncing off the walls with that one. The nips are getting bigger. All right, I've got to put it out there. Remember last week we were talking about going out, you know, a group of us meeting up at the Everglades or somewhere for dinner. Now, Fiona messaged and said, well, what do you think? Do you think a bistro meal, a restaurant meal? I mean, what do you guys? What's your thing? What's your feeling? What's your budget? What do you want to do? I mean, I'm happy to do either. All I want to do is meet people I haven't met, give you guys the opportunity to meet people you haven't met, you know, have a nice meal, talk music, have a drink. Or two, or ten. I know Mick from Aaron at Crikey's. He drinks for 10 men. So, yeah, and just have a real good time and get to meet each other, because we know each other on the radio, but we don't know each other to put a face to. Some of them we do. I know people you don't know, and I don't know Mick. I don't know Michelle, for example, and you guys don't know Vicky or Glenn. Chris and Julie from Party Central, for example. So it'd be a good way for us all to meet. We've decided on the place, which is Everglades, the 4th of July. What we want to do is find out what time and what everybody thinks about what they might like to have. I think the time I went there, I asked Chris from Party Central. He said he thought we may have done bistro meal. I'm not sure, because they've got different styles of there. I think they've got the bistro and then they've got something else, and then I don't know, maybe they've got a restaurant. I haven't got a clue. So whoever goes there, whoever knows it, well, there you go. You got to let us know. It's ages away, but the more input, the better it's going to be for all of us, I'm sure. Now, continuing on with Vicky Walker's, not Vicky Walker, I'm sorry, with Vicky, Glenn's other half, yeah, from Wyonga. She's asked me for a track called Dumb Decisions. Now, this is by Melanie Dyer and Caitlin Shadbolt. Had the pleasure of meeting her and interviewing her. I think it was at the Toronto the last time I saw her. I've seen her around the place a few times. Yeah, very, very nice, and a great little singer, guitar player. So the duo, Dumb Decisions, going out to Glenn's Vicky at Wyonga.

Yeah, that's a good song. Dumb Decisions. Melanie Dyer and Caitlin Chadbot. Alrighty, we're back to the repeats. Yes, we are. We're not going to take any more songs now, okay? We've got about 35 minutes to go, and we are kicking off with Tammy's first song. Hey!

0: There you go, folks. What do you think of that? John Farnham doing Led Zeppelin. Yeah, she's got two fabulous tracks here. I should have kept that one for a bit later, but I didn't want her thinking, how come these people have had a second song and I haven't had one? So I put that one up. But now we're going to change the pace.
1: Hello, hello again, Shabum, I'm hoping we'll meet again.
0: Yeah. From Led Zeppelin, the Coy Boys.

You gotta like that vocals. I tell you, the Koi Boys, absolutely fabulous. Love it. All right, continuing on now, we've got about 26 minutes to go before I hang up the headphones. This next track is going out to Vicky, Glenn's Vicky from Wyonga.

there, folks. Screaming Jets. Darling, it hurts. All right, this next one, Bounty Hunters Band. It's going out to Christmas Party Central. Woi woi, hot on your heels.

There we go, folks. Going out to Glen at Wyonga. Black Feather burned down the bridge. All right, got to play one now for Michelle. And she is at with her other half, Mick. They're not at Erinet. They're actually at, where are they? I can't remember. Let's just play the song. This is a T-Rex classic, folks. It's called Get It On, Ice House and Simple Minds.

Hey folks, that is a sensational version of a classic T-Rex track, Get It On, Bang A Gong, from the Electric Warrior album by, of course, T-Rex, not by these guys, which is a fabulous album. Oh yeah, I absolutely love it. All right, let's continue on. This next one is Red Phoenix going out to David Walker. Is it David Walker? No, it's Vicky Walker.

There you go, folks. Red Phoenix, Better Off Alone. And that is, or Lonely With You is the name of the song, actually. Of Red Phoenix going out to Vicky Walker. Alrighty, we're going to do one for another half. Dave, Spider Bass.

Hey, what do you think of that, folks? The Angels, classic Angels, be with you. All righty, we are down to two. Indeed, the clash of the Titans, folks. We've got Fiona and Tammy. Fiona's selected a track by Masters Apprentices, going back to 1971. And Tammy, well, she's asked for classic Billy Thorpe Live. And the song she's asked me for, I'm going to put on straight after this. Congratulations, Tammy. You got the banger track tonight. We've had some great music, though. I'll tell you what, it's been tough. Red Phoenix Suit. Fighter Bait. Whoa. Hard choice.

There you go, folks. What do you think of that one? Zoot, turn your head. Folks, we are up to the banger track. And I've got to tell you, tonight was... I think you guys are trying to drive me nuts, give me a nervous breakdown with all these great songs. Get it on. What a sensational version, Ice House Simple Minds. Turn your head. Well, that's classic Masters Apprentices. And Lonely With You, Red Phoenix. Look, it was a toss-up between all of these ones, I've got to tell you. Black Betty. Spider bait, yeah, it was tough. I've been pondering and pondering, but I don't think you can get anything more classic than Billy Thorpe to end an Aussie flashback program with a banger track, a live banger track of Billy Thorpe's

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What a way to end the show. Got a message here from Chris. Good on you, Tammy. Classic. Fiona says, congratulations. Absolutely great song. Yeah, it was tough tonight. And Michelle messaged and said her two girls battling it out. We have a party, but I tell you what, you're putting me under stress to pick this banger track. But yeah, well deserved. I got another message here. Well deserved. Great choice, Tammy. You did well, darling. So that's another one to your credit. I've got to add up and see how many we got so far. I know Fiona's got one and you've got one. So I've got to backtrack now and see who's in the lead at this point. Folks, we've had a great night. It's been absolutely sensational. I've loved it and you guys love it. Sunday's without a doubt the best day of the week for me. And without your support and your like-mindedness for Aussie music, we wouldn't be doing what we're doing each and every Sunday, that is for sure. Have a great week, everybody, and I'll keep you posted on Facebook. Things are going to slow down now for us, so I'll keep you posted. I've got a lot of stuff that we have got ready, prepared to go on to the YouTube channel. Some fabulous stuff to look at, and I'm sure you're going to get a laugh out of a few of the things on there as well. So whatever you do, stay safe, have a great week, and until next week, folks, thank you all.

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0: Yeah, we need a break.
1: Ah, you mean like a Kit Kat?
0: No, a holiday. A camping holiday.
1: Right. I got the perfect spot.
0: Really?
1: Yep. It's called the Elny Camp Spot in Carlton. They got acres of private places to camp, portaloos everywhere so you'll never get caught short, and a fabulous dam to cool off in.
0: And a great camp kitchen.
1: And in the evening, Mick, he lights the bath fire so we can all sit around for happy hour.
0: Sounds perfect. What's the number?
1: 0418 135 647. Ask for Trucks. She'll look after you.
0: The Elny Camp Spot at Carlton for that perfect break you deserve.
1: Long-haired assistant.
0: Yes.
1: I'll bring the Kit Kats.
0: Phil C.

first time I quit, had no idea what I was getting myself into. 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I lasted 6 weeks until my girlfriend decided I was too cranky and gave me a cigarette. 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So remember, never give up giving up.

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Why not like and follow the All Aussie Radio Facebook page for a direct line to song requests? Beat the queue. Why wait till Sunday? Message me midweek. Also, all the latest info for special guest artists for upcoming shows. 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

If you like country, real country, independent country, then tune into All Aussie Radio, Monday to Saturday, 2 till 4 p.m. and be entertained by artists like Jeff Brown, in the further out and the monsoons in December. Gene Parrott, holding up the Duncan Road. Only in Australia. Beck Hance. This has got to be the place to be. He drives the big rings. Kerry Kennedy. She keeps the home fires burning. Just Pete like Smokey Dawson and hundreds swim. More. That's the reason that I sing. That's the reason. Indie Country on All Aussie Radio. Why not follow and like the page? 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

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And he's the voice, John Farnham. 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And who could forget Sherbet? 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

0: 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Thank you. There's one called I Can't Wait. 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

Over 16,500 New South Wales police are out there. And police vehicles can detect drivers speeding anywhere, anytime. Speeding? You can stop it.

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0: What a fantastic day. I'm off to golf.
1: Oh, but you said you'd do the weeding today.
0: Yep, got that sorted. I gave Chris and Son a call.
1: Chris and Son?
0: Yep, that's right. Chris and Son Weeding Services. They eliminate garden weeds to maintain the garden's natural beauty. And at just $20 an hour, how could you go wrong? No more weekends spent on my knees.
1: What a great idea. What's the number? I'll let Pat know. She loves her golf as well.
0: 55619455. Right, I'm off then.
1: Hang on, what's that number again?
0: Oh, 55619455. Got it?
1: Yep. Chris and Son Weeding Service. What a great idea.
2: Four!
3: What else? There's one I don't know the words to, so I've got some here, but they're in really small print. See what happens.

0: trouble, fellas.
1: You're not going to drive, are you?
2: Yes, Sam. You just finished that beer and picked up your car keys. Now the entire pub is giving you the look. Whoa, Andy, that's a solid frown. Jeff, that angry eye twitch is a real talent. Jeez, even copying it from Joan.
3: Actually, I'll get a lift home.
2: Let's all say yeah, nah to drink driving. A message from the New South Wales Government.
4: Aussie, Aussie, Aussie. Oi, oi, oi. Oi, oi.

bandits, goodbye to the open plains. Yes, it's goodbye to the open plains.

0: 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All requests must be in no later than Thursday of each week. And here's the kicker, they have to be Aussie. Aussie, Aussie, Aussie country music with yours truly, Phil C.
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2: Prettier than that butterfly, I'll watch you head off through this night sky. 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

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What force is going to mend it? If we wish we could help this man, our backs would not break. But hypocrisy only leaves us constantly bending. He wishes to end it.

Vaping is highly addictive. It can damage your heart and lung and have a major impact on your immune system. Vaping also exposes you to all kinds of harmful chemicals that can affect brain development and function. So make a choice. Make a deadly choice.

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2: Thank you very much. It's an old song about an old 64 Hogan we used to drive around the country in. This one's called Motor Down Tonight.

Now the publican's anxious for the quota to come, and there's a faraway look on the face of the bum. 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

0: LC.
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1: Bushed?
0: Yeah, we need a break.
1: Ah, you mean like a Kit Kat?
0: No, a holiday. A camping holiday.
1: Right. I got the perfect spot.
0: Really?
1: Yep. It's called the Elny Camp Spot in Carlton. They got acres of private places to camp, portaloos everywhere so you'll never get caught short, and a fabulous dam to cool off in.
0: And a great camp kitchen.
1: And in the evening, Mick, he lights the bath fire so we can all sit around for happy hour.
0: Sounds perfect. What's the number?
1: 0418 135 647. Ask for Trucks. She'll look after you.
0: The Elder Camp Spot at Carlton for that perfect break you deserve.
1: Long-haired assistant.
0: Yes.
1: I'll bring the Kit Kats.
0: Phil C.

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Why wait till Sunday? Message me midweek. 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

0: New South Wales police don't just stick to main roads or certain times of day. Every police vehicle can carry out mobile drug tests anywhere, anytime. Take illegal drugs and drive? You can stop it or cop it.
1: Hey, where are ya? Better listen to Phil. He plays it all, from pop to rock and country. It's all Aussie.

0: Thank you very much. On behalf of Phil Manning, Barry Little Goose Harvey, Dirk Dubois,
1: Matt Taylor.
0: Thank you very much. It's been a great pleasure. Drive home safely. And.

If you like country, real country, independent country, then tune into All Aussie Radio, well, Monday to Saturday, 2 to 4 p.m. and be entertained by artists like Jeff Brown, in the further out and the monsoons in December. Gene Parrott, holding up the Duncan Road. Only in Beck Hance. This has got to be the place to be. He drives the big rings. Kerry Kennedy. She keeps the home fires burning. Just Pete like Smokey Dawson and hundreds swing. More. That's the reason that I sing. That's the reason. Indie Country on All Aussie Radio. Why not follow and like the page? All Aussie Radio on Facebook.

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Love you, Pop. 6 days a week. 9 to midday and 4 to 6 p.m. With artists like John Paul Young, the piano man himself, Mr. Brian Cadd. And he's the voice, John Farnham. And the most sensational band in the land,

0: We got Black on the harmonica. Ian Leeds on bass, John Ennis on drums. Thank you. There we go. Here's one that you all know. There we go.
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0: Thank you very much. Okay, you want to sing a song?
1: Yeah!
0: You want to sing a song?
1: Yeah!
0: Okay, here we go. This is too late. You gotta answer me back. One, two, one, two.
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0: first time I quit, had no idea what I was getting myself into. I lasted 3 days and some bright spark gave me a beer. Well, the second time was better. I lasted 6 weeks until my girlfriend decided I was too cranky and gave me a cigarette. The last time I quit, I just put out my cigarette and never lit another. Well, it wasn't that simple, but that was 3 years ago. You see, every time you quit, you get a little better at it. So remember, never give up giving up.
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0: 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It's all Aussie.
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0: Glad you did that. 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I don't know.
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0: What a fantastic day. I'm off to golf.
1: Oh, but you said you'd do the weeding today.
0: Yep, got that sorted. I gave Chris and Son a call.
1: Chris and Son?
0: Yep, that's right. Chris and Son Weeding Services. They eliminate garden weeds to maintain the garden's natural beauty. And at just $20 an hour, how could you go wrong? No more weekends spent on my knees.
1: What a great idea. What's the number? I'll let Pat know. She loves her golf as well.
0: 55619455. Right, I'm off then.
1: Hang on, what's that number again?
0: Oh, 55619455. Got it?
1: Yep. Chris and Son Weeding Service. What a great idea.

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The Australian Red Cross wants you. 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

G'day, I'm Phil C from Corner Country, currently airing on Sundays from 2pm on allaussieradio.com.au. 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All requests must be in no later than Thursday of each week. And here's the kicker, they have to be Aussie. Aussie, Aussie, Aussie country music with yours truly, Phil C.

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1: When I sally forth to seek my prey, I help myself in a royal way. I sink a few more ships, 'tis true, than a well-bred monarch ought to do. But many a king on a first-class throne, if he wants to call his crown his own,

G'day, this is Darren Jack, and if you love the blues as much as me, then All Aussie Radio is the place to be. 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

see you. Peter Allen, what a legend. I want you. The sensational Bee Gees. You've got to love those harmonies. Human Nature and countless others. 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That's what I did.

0: We'll see.
1: Long-haired assistant.
0: I'm bushed.
1: Bushed?
0: Yeah, we need a break.
1: Ah, you mean like a Kit Kat?
0: No, a holiday. A camping holiday.
1: Right. I got the perfect spot.
0: Really?
1: Yep. It's called the Elny Camp Spot in Carlton. They got acres of private places to camp, portaloos everywhere so you'll never get caught short, and a fabulous dam to cool off in.
0: And a great camp kitchen.
1: And in the evening, Mick, he lights the bath fire so we can all sit around for happy hour.
0: Sounds perfect. What's the number?
1: 0418 135 647. Ask for Trucks. She'll look after you.
0: The Elny Camp Spot at Carlton for that perfect break you deserve.
1: Long-haired assistant.
0: Yes.
1: I'll bring the Kit Kats.
0: We'll see.

Over 16,500 New South Wales police are out there. And police vehicles can detect drivers speeding anywhere, anytime.

Aussie, Aussie, Aussie. Why not like and follow the All Aussie Radio Facebook page for a direct line to song requests? Beat the queue. Why wait till Sunday? Message me midweek. Also, all the latest info for special guest artists for upcoming shows. All this on All Aussie Radio Facebook.

0: G'day folks, it's Shane Jacobson. 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